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0: I know what I was feeling. What was I thinking?
1: And a very fine Saturday evening to you. I'm Jay Harper as we continue now with Clint Black.

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1: Way back when, in the early 1980s, there was a young lady who had quite a bit of success on the charts. Her name was Charlie McLean. Yes, that was a young lady. And

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0: Hi, this is Tim McGraw. The Shotgun Rider. This is Blake Shelton.
1: There's a neon
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1: There's a story that my daddy tells religiously, like clockwork every time he sees an opening in a conversation about the way things used to be.

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1: This guy, I've had the chance to talk to him on a number of occasions. 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He hit the big time very, very young. 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

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Suppose.

0: 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Bristol. 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

0: WKOS, Kingsport, Johnson City, Bristol, a Cumulus station. 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
8: A better life with Dr. Sanjay Gupta.
9: They say consistency is key, but sometimes you just got to switch it up. A new study out of Harvard School of Public Health found that varying your exercise routine could add years to your life. What exercise someone did didn't matter much. What did matter was that all the exercises together worked all the muscle groups in their body. Now, an added benefit to changing things up is it can help you push through the plateau effect. That's when your body gets so efficient at doing something that you actually stop getting better at it. And we know from previous research that specializing in any one sport at a young age can make someone actually more prone to injury. And as experts we talk to point out, even elite athletes switch up things with their workouts, making sure to target strength, cardio, flexibility, balance, and doing that every single week. I'm Dr. Sanjay Gupta, helping you live a better life.
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0: We've never followed the crowd, but they're always welcome to stop by. 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

We have got the country hits you know and love. Those of you working more than that 40-hour week working today, we appreciate you. A little something special from Alabama. And Morgan Wallen's coming your way after Faith Hill.

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0: Life with Dr. Sanjay Gupta.
1: There are lots of things you can measure to get an idea of how healthy you are at any given moment. Temperature, heart rate, blood pressure, just to name a few. But how about how healthy you will be and how long you're likely to live? According to a new study out of the University at Buffalo, two simple strength tests are pretty accurate at predicting longevity in older women. One is hand grip strength, and the other is how quickly people can stand up from a seated position without using their arms. By the way, I remember interviewing former President Jimmy Carter when he was quite old and being really impressed how he just popped out of the chair without using his arms. Not a lot of older people can actually do that. But I think the message here is that maintaining strength as you age is going to help you perform everyday activities, but also help you avoid injury and stay independent. I'm Dr. Sanjay Gupta, helping you live a better life.
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4: Everything up until this point has been an outside look at the World Cup. And now

0: Welcome to Dateline Tri-Cities, a weekly public affairs presentation of Cumulus Radio Station Group Tri-Cities. I'm Don Hellman. There will be one segment on this week's program. On Monday, July 20th, Jonesboro Town Mayor Kelly Wolf joined me on In Touch on AM 910 WJCW to discuss topics affecting residents in the town of Jonesboro. Here is that interview. Back on In Touch on this Monday morning, we're joined via the telephone this morning by Kelly Wolf. He is the mayor of Jonesboro. How are you this morning, sir?
1: Doing well, Don. Thank you. How are you today?
0: I'm doing good. Doing good. Good to talk to you as always.
1: Sure, likewise.
0: The Board of Mayor and Aldermen met on 13th, correct?
1: Yep, we had a meeting this past Monday.
0: Right. And correct me if I'm wrong, but I did not see any old business that was on the agenda. Was there anything old business-wise that was discussed?
1: No, every once in a while you get so deep in the closet trying to get things cleaned out, you run out of things to clean. So well, you can start bringing in new stuff, and that's what we focused on.
0: I was going to say that's not a bad thing to have the closet cleaned out, is it?
1: No, but sometimes the closet has a fake door that you got to open up every once in a while and find the new stuff. But at this point, we were happy to focus on new, which is certainly a sign of progress in Tennessee's oldest town.
0: Well, tell me something, because the first item on the new business said discussion and possible action concerning a resolution authorizing the town to reimburse itself a little over $1.5 million. How do you reimburse yourself?
1: Well, you have the right hand reimbursing the left. And I'm joking, of course, but what you end up doing, Don, is when you have different capital items that you have to purchase, you will typically do, once that's authorized, you will typically do a short-term note to get all of the purchases complete. And then once all the purchases are complete, then you secure a longer-term note that you then make regular payments on. And so what this was us having finished, and there was a list of them there, several vehicles, several pieces of equipment, some things related to Tiger Park, just a number of things that we had approved probably last budget year on some of them to purchase. The purchases had finally been made, some of its availability, some of its timeliness. There's just all kinds of reasons why that can't happen very quickly in government. And if it is happening too quickly, you need to pinch yourself, because it's probably not going to keep happening quickly. But once all those purchases are made, then you convert that to a longer-term note. And that's simply what that means, is providing a reimbursement and cashing out those shorter-term notes, and some of which we could have even used cash for. I haven't looked at the ledger completely close on that, but with Janet Jennings in charge, you don't have to worry. It's on the up and up, and it's where it should be.
0: Now, is that something that you can just automatically go ahead and do, or is that something that takes two readings to approve?
1: No, it's automatically done now with one reading. That's all it takes on something like that. Yep.
0: Also, discussion and possible action concerning a resolution amending the town of Jonesboro debt policy. What was that about?
1: Well, the state periodically will give you new rules and guidelines in terms of how you manage debt, what types of debt you can have. For instance, several years ago, Don, the state wisely curbed and eliminated the abilities of municipalities and counties to be able to borrow on interest-only notes. If you're doing a construction project, it's one thing. But if you're doing long-term debt on an interest-only note, that means you probably have bitten off more than you can chew, and you don't need to be borrowing that kind of money. Mm. So that's an example of a debt policy revision that the state implemented, I think, probably about 10 years ago. And this was nothing that dramatically different, but it was something that they just provided additional language additional timetables, additional checks for us to be doing. And then we have to adopt that language, the new state language, as part of our debt policy because, as anybody in state government will tell you, all cities and counties are really just subsets of the state government.
0: Right, right. Kelly Wolf is the mayor of the town of Jonesboro, joins us on this Monday morning, joins us third Monday of every month to discuss things going on in the town of Jonesboro. One of the things that was discussed was an ordinance amending the fiscal year 25-26 budget.
1: Yep.
0: For the general fund, some different things. How do you amend a budget that was just completed?
1: Well, what you have to do is adopt these changes. You have a budget that we just adopted for 26-27. Okay?
0: Right, right.
1: As part of the reconciliation of last year's budget, which was 25-26, you go back and you do kind of a postmortem. You find out, well, what was really spent in this line item? What was really spent in that line item? And you as a board then have to adopt the final version of that budget as it actually ended up occurring.
0: Uh-huh.
1: There are instances, Don, where, you know, you end up spending more than you thought on something, mm-hmm. you know, gasoline. If gas prices go up, that line item might actually be more than you anticipated. Well, the state wants you to incorporate that new number in what is finalized and submitted as being your final budget for that year. So the amendment process is how we legally have to do that as a board of mayor and alderman.
0: Okay, that makes sense to me. And I guess I asked that question, and I may be wrong. I may just be my bad memory, but I don't ever remember seeing or hearing of a town or a county doing that. And that's why when I saw that, it kind of, how and why do you do that now?
1: Well,
0: now you've explained that to me.
1: As I stated previously, when Janet Jennings, our town recorder, is on the job, mm-hmm. you're going to have all of your I's dotted and T's crossed. I don't know. I know we've done budget amendments before. I don't know that we've ever done them this comprehensively, quite honestly. So this is a newer, maybe over the last several years, kind of phenomenon. And Janet, of course, helmed Johnson City for a good number of years as their finance director, too. So we're pleased to have her, thankful for her, and we are following, we think, what the state wants us to do in that process.
0: There you go. You also mentioned, and I think we touched on this last month when we talked, but you also mentioned the 26-27 budget. That was passed with no tax increase, if I remember correctly. Is that right?
1: Correct. No okay. tax or fee increase. Correct.
0: Yes. Okay. Yeah, I just wanted to make sure I remembered that correctly. Again, my memory is not always the best, so I like to.
1: You're batting 1,000, Don.
0: I like to double check that. you had some discussion concerning possible shared use agreement between the town of Jonesboro and Washington County Board of Education regarding the Jonesboro Elementary School. Talk about that if you would.
1: Well, so this is the new school we're talking about, and, you know, we did a rather large, probably the largest grant in the history of the town to build Tiger Park adjacent to the new Jonesboro Elementary School.
0: Mm-hmm.
1: And, of course, the school is technically owned by the town. It was a hybrid funding agreement owned by the town and leased by the county school board and the mm-hmm. school and the county commission for, you know, X number of dollars to cover debt service a year on a 38-year note, which is not, you know, a long time for a school. The last one had been around much longer than that. But the park was built as a town park using local park and recreation funds, grant funds, and they require public access to any park that is built using local park and recreation grant funding.
0: Mm-hmm.
1: And so we had to work out details because if you think about a park being located next to a school, what's the most important thing in that relationship?
0: Well, the
1: safety of the students.
0: Yep.
1: That's correct. The safety of the students. So we had to talk about hours. We had to talk about days. We had to talk about what happens, what parts of the park are restricted access during school hours, all those things. So we've met with the school board representatives and the superintendent quite frequently, working out the details that were needed to come to a, you know, win-win as far as safety and public access go. And so that was finalizing the agreement between the school system and the town detailing operation of Tiger Park right next to the new Jonesboro Elementary School.
2: I'm going to have to – now, Tiger Park, is that completed?
1: Thankfully, yes.
2: Okay.
1: It's probably – we probably need to roll the fields a little bit and fine-tune some things. But, yes, it is, for all intents and purposes, complete.
2: I'm going to have to come out and check that out. I have not been out there since you had the grand opening for the school, and I guess it was ribbon cutting. I was out there for that.
1: Yeah, and we had a separate ribbon cutting for the park, but at that point, you know, you're still, you've got to let things mature, and you've got to let things come in and settle a little bit, and then go back and revisit. So it'll be a year or two process, but we will be continuing to fine tune it, and the park is in great operation today, and it is it's already become an essential part of the community. When you get that many pickleball courts in one place, you're going to see a lot of activity. And so that's been a hit, to say the least.
2: A lot of new developments since the school opened. I'll have to swing out and check that out. This was not on the agenda, but we had talked before about a new road coming into the school, coming off Boone's Creek Road. Where do we stand on that? Yep. I mean, that's obviously not done yet, is it?
1: No, we had some hope that there would be a grant that we could apply for and qualify for to help expedite that being built. It turns out that we did not meet the qualifications.
2: Really?
1: We weren't able to get ourselves qualified. Yeah, and that's okay. There's kind of a semi-opaque, weird, mystical world of grant writing and grant procurement out there. And sometimes it works, which usually for us it does, but this time it did not. That doesn't mean you give up, though. That just means you got to be on the lookout for the next opportunity.
2: So there will not be any work on that road until you get some grant money to be able to help fund that, right?
1: Correct. Okay. I think it stands at somewhere around $2 million. For our little town, that isn't pocket change, Don.
2: No, that I understand that. I understand that there's going to be some remodeling done at the visitor center.
1: Yes, if you want your last looks at the vintage 1978 bathrooms that we've had since the visitor center was open, you need to go soon, because thank the good Lord above, we've got a bid that met our financial and quality guidelines that was approved to upgrade the doggone bathrooms there. It's obviously well overdue, and we've had a good run with those bathrooms, but there isn't a component of them now that isn't in complete failure. So it's time to the bathrooms upgrade, and I think it'll be a very, very, very good addition to that facility. You know, that facility was built at the time the town hall was built, and it was built, the only reason we could afford it was because of the lease at the visitor center area, the complex, same complex right next to it, of the post office.
2: Mm-hmm.
1: So the post office lease for all these years helped the town, which literally didn't have two nickels to rub together, afford to do what we did at the town hall and visitor center. And it's been a wonderful community use facility now for a very, very long time. I've attended many meetings there. You've had concerts. You even had a contra dance society that was so enthralled with the space that they put down a wonderful wood floor with a cushion that was perfect for dancing at one point in the visitor center. But you've got probably about a 300-person capacity thereabouts, 250 or 3. And it continues to this day to be an important part, kind of the front porch of our town. When people come and they visit for the first time, they're going to stop at the visitor center because they are visitors and tourists. and they get to experience our gift shop there, our museum, and now new and improved bathrooms that don't take you back to 1978.
2: One thing, if you're going to have something for public use, you definitely want to have some up-to-date and some working bathrooms, don't you?
1: That is vitally important, especially if you have an emergency. That is correct.
2: There you go. First Frontier Trail, is that the extension of the Tweetsie Trail that runs from Johnson City to Jonesboro?
1: It is. And we led a bid on the next phase of that from Headtown Road all the way to the city limits. Mm-hmm. And this has been a little bit of a delayed thing because the part in between Jonesboro and Johnson City, we cooperated with Washington County and applied successfully for a grant to fully fund that portion at no additional expense to the taxpayers of Washington County, Jonesboro, or Johnson City. And the only hiccup there was the work we were already were doing had to wait until the grant was submitted and the grant was ready to accept the folks overseeing the grant at the local park and rec fund were able to accept our work as a match. So you have a match component of what we're already doing coming into play with the future activity from the grant funding part, which is between the city of Jonesboro and the city of Johnson City. So things now slowly have fallen into place. We're able to let that grant, the state had to inspect their plans and make sure it qualified and was up to snuff with the requirements of the part between the two cities. And now that it's all done, we're ready to proceed. And it has indeed been funded. Of course, this part was $300,000. I don't remember. You've got it in front of you probably. But it's not an insignificant amount of money.
2: Mm-hmm.
1: I think $389,000, but that and a future project or two that we already have funded will provide the match for what happens. And Johnson City, lo and behold, I was by there the other day, has started grading for their component, their part of that as well, right there near Sunny Slopes.
2: Mm-hmm.
1: So things are coming together quickly for the First Frontier Trail.
2: Any thoughts, any projections on when that's supposed to be completed?
1: I am not going to put myself in the position of disappointing anybody, Don.
2: All right, that's fair enough.
1: The money's present, and when the good Lord gives us the weather and the wherewithal, I'm sure it'll get done. If you had to guess, it's going to probably take a year or two. But good to see Johnson City starting on their part.
2: Absolutely. What is this possible action concerning grant assistance contract?
1: Well, so for 40 years on and off, Bob Browning was our town administrator.
2: Mm-hmm.
1: And, part of the heart of Jonesboro always was Bob's vision and incredible work ethic and his ability to write grants. I've often referred to him as the Babe Ruth of grant writing, and I stand by that today. He has been working behind the scenes on many of these grant writing projects that we've discussed today, and this would simply formalize a very limited role of him continuing to write grants for us and oversee the completion of the Agricultural Learning Center at the new school, which will be the last component missing, not yet complete, other than the road, of the new Jonesboro Elementary School. So, Bob, I think it's healthy, Don, for Bob to, as much as current staff will allow him, just keep his mind active and keep himself engaged in things he's passionate about. He's definitely passionate about the town, passionate about grant writing, and passionate about the Agricultural Learning Center and seeing the town continue to move forward. So it's a joyful relationship to have him in the background, and he's always a good reference in case you've forgotten or didn't ever know the history of something. You got a living history book with you. So
2: there you go.
1: That just formalizes the arrangement.
2: Yeah, and then the last couple of minutes or last minute or so, discussion and possible action concerning compensatory time buyout.
1: Yeah, so the the employees who are not exempt from overtime. In other words, they're not department heads,
2: right,
1: or in leadership. We've got, especially in the police department, but in other departments too, we do a lot as a small town, and we do it with probably fewer people than most would have imagined. And you see overtime build up with some of our folks to the point that it actually, according to our town recorder, has become a little bit of a hanging liability out there for us on our balance sheet. And this was an effort to pare back folks who had so much outstanding time back down to 40 hours of overtime accrued that they can cash out when they need to. But Janet basically has advised us, and we've accepted her advice, that we need to keep that kind of oriented to no more than 40 hours, because otherwise the liability would be one in which she would consider it something that could harm us in the case of too many people wanting to cash out at the same time. So that's what that is.
2: All right. Kelly Wolf, the mayor of the town of Jonesboro, that's going to do it. We're out of time. You filled it up very nicely, sir.
1: Well, hey, ask me a question, I'll read you a novel, Don. Thanks, buddy. It's always great to talk to you.
2: Great talking to you. You take care now, all right?
1: Okay, thanks, sir.
2: All right, bye-bye.

0: my country.
1: Hey, this is Jason Aldean.
0: The band Perry. I'm getting my swerve.
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1: Vince Gill playing a couple of residencies at the Ryman Auditorium. 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

out of the blue, drifting off to the evening news. 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I just laughed, said, I don't know. I could take a

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0: Lainey Wilson and John Mayer up to number 20 on this weekend's American Country Countdown. That's Phone Keys Wallet. And Ryan Fox and Lainey playing opener at a big show in Cincinnati this weekend with Chris Stapleton, part of his All-American Roadshow Tour. And speaking of acts getting out on the road, Dan and Shay is going to do that starting next month and into the fall. Say So is on ACC.
1: Number 9.

Say so. Dan and Shay, number 19, Say So on American Country Countdown. It's Ryan Fox with the hits. And where are people packing their bags and moving to? Maybe driving, maybe flying. We get to that after Sarah Evans at her ACC number one from 2001, Born to Fly, an ACC extra. I've been

0: Zach John King up three notches, number 17. Get to drinking on American Country Countdown. And Ryan Fox, and you're just one song away from an ACC world premiere. It's new music from Morgan Wallen. You heard Been By Now? You will. 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
1: Number

0: There you have it. 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It's Morgan Wallen with Don't We. 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ACC is a production of Westwood One. Special thanks to Chris Carson, Dingo O'Brien, Corey Linton, and Susan Stevens for helping us bring you the biggest hits and the biggest stars every weekend right here. A big thanks to our special guest this week, Ashley Cook. And make sure you join us next week when more big stars will be dropping by. And we may just have a brand new number one song. Until then, this is Ryan.
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So I got some interesting info to tell you about George Strait in a couple of minutes. Stick around for that. Also, some great music on the way. Brad Paisley and also some Dwight Yoakam on the way right here on the station that plays the music that makes country great.

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He had a couple of minor little songs after this one, but this was the biggest thing he ever did, at least so far in his career. Hal Ketchum, Small Town Saturday Night, kicks off another long set of back-to-back country favorites.

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from Joan Nichols to Mark Wills. We're in the middle of a long music set. I'm Andy Lynn. Thanks for letting me hang out with you on your Sunday. Cole Wetzel's on the way, too. Thanks for listening.

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0: There goes Jason Aldean and any old bar stool. So back to school is just around the corner, and it's no fun for anyone. Not the students, because, you know, summer break is over, and not for the parents, because they have to buy all the new supplies. And let me tell you, it is up about 8% over last year. New report finds that families will probably spend about $4,000 per student on school supplies and lunches. That's for the entire year, not just for back to school like right now. The lunch boxes are up 27%, index cards, and even glue sticks are up 7.6%. So just make sure you take out a loan before you go buy all the supplies. I'm kidding. On the way, Doug Stone. No, I'm not.
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5: I don't know about you, but my social media feeds are flooded with lotions and potions and gadgets, all promising to unlock different components of longevity. But if you log off, take a step back from all the hype, you'll find that the actual keys to a longer, healthier life are hiding in plain sight. There are four of them. Number one, nutrition. The Mediterranean diet really is the gold standard. Number two, exercise. You should be getting 150 minutes of moderate intensity exercise or 75 minutes of vigorous intensity exercise every week, plus strength training and stretching. Number three, sleep. Sleep is when your body and your brain repair themselves. You should be getting 7 to 9 hours a night. And finally, number four often gets forgotten, socialization. It's not a bonus. It's a necessity for a healthy life, finding a sense of community, purpose, and belonging. I'm Dr. Sanjay Gupta, helping you live a better life.
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4: 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Paul Overstreet is here to tell you about getting into the Country Music Hall of Fame this year. 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Joe Diffie painting I Love You in 3-foot-tall letters in John Deere Green.

0: Joe Diffie on Country Gold, John Deere Green. I'm Steve Harmon, wife Becky, adopted shelter pup Leo here in the studio, paying absolutely no attention to me. This show powered by your requests. 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
1: Ruth Kellner from Wisconsin.
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0: Brooks and Dunn shining under that neon moon. 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
2: 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I want to hear a song for my mom. Her song is Dancing Second on the Boulevard for my mom. And thank you.
0: Oh, you're a good boy. Here you go.

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1: My name is Mary, and I'm from Madison, Alabama.
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3: Hi, my name is Sandra. I'm from Canyon City, Colorado, and I'd like to hear Vince Gill. Thank you.

0: Vince Gill, One More Last Chance on Country Gold. Shagging on the Boulevard from Alabama. Before that, I'm Steve Harmon. Hard to believe, but I did enter a shag contest in Myrtle Beach once. I'll have Country Gold producer Alexis put that picture up on our Facebook page. Country Gold with Steve Harmon. What? How did I do? Not too good. This year's Country Music Hall of Fame inductee Paul Overstreet is coming up.
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0: I Fell in Love Again Last Night, the Forrester Sisters on Country Gold, written by brand new Country Music Hall of Famer Paul Overstreet, who is here. I was just talking to Cole Swindell for a second, and I said, I gotta go. I got a Country Music Hall of Famer on the line. He said, who? I said, Paul Overstreet.
1: That's funny. You started off with jokes.
0: Well, that's my job.
1: That's hilarious.
0: Well, I'll start with a little Wikipedia truth or bull to set the record straight, because I bet you don't even look at it. Born in Newton, Mississippi. Raised in the bayou and enjoys jambalaya.
1: Wow.
0: Truth or bull?
1: I wasn't born on the bayou, but I did live on the bayou for a while.
0: Okay. Partially true.
1: I like gumbo.
0: Actively participates in steer roping and can be seen as a healer in competition.
1: Man, that is a lie. Make that stuff up.
0: Wait, no, he's actually a header. No, I don't know.
1: Oh, gosh, you're talking about Walt Garrison.
0: Oh, my hero. Oh, my God.
1: They got us mixed up.
0: Co-wrote When You Say Nothing at All, which became a big hit for Ronan Keating in the movie Notting Hill.
1: Yes, they skipped.
0: What did they skip?
1: They skipped a lot of stuff in there.
0: You mean like Keith Whitley?
1: Yeah, like they skipped Keith and Alison Krauss. Actually, it was her version that got the guy's attention that wanted to use it in that movie.
0: Did you ever go see it?
1: Seen it 100 times.
0: Oh, good. Yeah, I like it too. I think it's very funny. I think that's a good
1: one. I love the British humor. You know, I just thought it was great.
0: Kind of quirky. From the movie, Alison Krauss's version, When You Say Nothing at All on Country Gold.

0: When You Say Nothing at All, Alison Krauss, written by our country gold royalty guest, Paul Overstreet. I'm Steve Harmon, also from the movie Notting Hill with Julia Roberts and Hugh Grant.
1: They used the song like three times in that movie.
0: And do you still get checks when it, I don't know how that works.
1: Yeah, I think so.
0: I'll tell you this, and I can say this because we go way back. Not exactly sure you're worried about mailbox money. I'm afraid that's not something Paul Overstreet worries about.
1: You know, I'll be honest with you. Yeah. My whole career, I just kind of kept my head down and just kept working. I didn't really look at all that. I was just making sure. I think I was working to buy my kids their dreams.
0: Oh, man, you're a good dad. Paul Overstreet, Country Music Hall of Famer, and all the fun on Country Gold.

0: Grover Street Country Music Hall of Famer and all the fun. Love that. I'm Steve Harmon. Our Country Gold new music roundup on the way. Will any of these songs make it to a Country Gold show, say, in 30 years? You get to decide.
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2: 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Heartbroken then some.
1: With Steve Harmon.
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9: I don't know about you, but my social media feeds are flooded with lotions and potions and gadgets, all promising to unlock different components of longevity. But if you log off, take a step back from all the hype, you'll find that the actual keys to a longer, healthier life are hiding in plain sight. There are four of them. Number one, nutrition. The Mediterranean diet really is the gold standard. Number two, exercise. You should be getting 150 minutes of moderate intensity exercise or 75 minutes of vigorous intensity exercise every week, plus strength training and stretching. Number three, sleep. Sleep is when your body and your brain repair themselves. You should be getting 7 to 9 hours a night. And finally, number four often gets forgotten, socialization. It's not a bonus. It's a necessity for a healthy life, finding a sense of community, purpose, and belonging. I'm Dr. Sanjay Gupta, helping you live a better life.
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The Heart is a Lonely Hunter Reba and her number one hit in the USA and Canada on Country Gold. I'm Steve Harmon. Great songs from the 80s, 90s country, early 2000s. Reba's at the start of our new music roundup. This one is Ring Ring. Anybody?

0: Willie Nelson's on the road again. We love us some Willie here on Country Gold. I'm Steve Harmon. This is a look at this week's country music to see if we remember the songs from this week. Here's Country Gold numerologist Lisa.
1: 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Number 3.
2: 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You know what to do. And P.S. If this is Austin.
0: Shelton.
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2: 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This is Diamond Rio, You've Got to Believe song. Norma Jean Riley will eventually notice you, will she?

0: Norma Jean Riley from Marty Rowe, Dana Williams, and Diamond Rio. A country gold fun fact. That song was originally called Pretty Little Lady, and Tim McGraw told him, no, that the lady needs to have a name. Anything will work. How about Norma Jean Riley? And Diamond Rio said, okay. I'm Steve Harmon, wife Becky, son Graham, adopted shelter pup Leo in here. Thanks for giving our little show a call. 855-958-3774.
1: Hello, this is Jack Bear from Tupelo, Mississippi, and I'd like to hear George Strait. Thank you.
0: You're welcome. Amarillo by morning on Country Gold.

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1: This is Rusty from Boynton County, Alabama, and I want to say that I love what you're doing. Go Steve Harmon.
0: Oh, man, thank you so much. Appreciate that.
1: I'm with Terry Clark, though.
0: No! I hear you.

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3: 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And I would like to hear Neil McCoy. Thank you.

0: Another Sunday in the South from Shenandoah. It's Steve Harmon. We're expecting Billy Dean to call, but when he texted, I said, oh, I'm at the dentist. I'll be done in a second.
1: Hey, buddy. How's it going?
0: No, I'm kidding.
1: Is it still numb?
0: Everything's great. Couldn't be better.
1: Perfect for a DJ, man, right? That's the worst thing a DJ and a singer can have is a dentist appointment.
0: Oh, my gosh. Do you set it up like a month and then you have to take a week off? How do it?
1: You sing on a bad throat, then you're done for about, you know, you're hoarse for the next 2 weeks.
0: And, that's, you know, crazy. It didn't used to matter too much, but now they'll post it and it's like forever.
1: Well, it is, man.
0: And, you know, can't have a bad day anymore.
1: You can't. And I'm still singing these songs in the key I sang them in when I was in my 20s. I just refuse.
0: Amazing.
1: Well, it's like we did a thing with Larry Gatlin on the rhyming for the Gatlin brothers, you know, and we thought they were retiring, you know. Okay, this big deal must be. Larry said, when I can't sing Done Enough Dying for You in the key of A anymore, we'll retire. But, and that's one of the hardest songs. That's where he goes, you know, he goes way up.

0: Yeah, man.
1: They've been together since they were three. And so yep. They are on this We're Gonna Retire tour. And I said to Rudy, I said, well, when do you think it'll end? He said, I'm thinking 2029. Wait, he goes, 2029? We'll start talking about it.

0: Larry, Rudy, and Steve, the Gatlin brothers on Country Gold. I'm Steve Harmon. That written by Larry Gatlin. The lady takes the cowboy every time. Well, most of the time, because I'm no cowboy. My wife Becky took me. Now, Billy Dean is here with us, and you've been hanging out with Larry Gatlin a lot, right?
1: You know, the thing, Steve, like, we've been writing songs together. We wrote this song called An American with a Remington, and that started our relationship, me and Larry. And, you know, struck a dove there. And so we'd been writing some songs and we hadn't connected in a while. And we were in the dressing room alone, just the two of us. And I said, Larry, man, have you ever lost the why? I felt like I was struggling with that. And man, the first thing out of his mouth was the answer. I knew where he was going. He said, you know, Billy Boy, he said, I feel like the good Lord gave me this ability and this talent to change people's lives with the music. And just, I mean, as soon as he said, the good Lord gave me this talent, the light bulb went on. And I went, oh yeah, that's why you do it, you know, because yes, these songs matter to people.
0: Yeah, because not everybody can do it like you. Billy Dean, Billy the Kid on Country Gold.

0: celebrating its 35th anniversary, Billy Dean's Billy the Kid on Country Gold. I'm Steve Harmon. The latest Country Gold music news, one country Hall of Famer has his very own exhibit open now. Two country stars get on a new TV show coming up.
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2: 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I just wanted you.
1: With Steve Harmon.
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9: 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Now, an added benefit to changing things up is it can help you push through the plateau effect. That's when your body gets so efficient at doing something that you actually stop getting better at it. And we know from previous research that specializing in any one sport at a young age can make someone actually more prone to injury. And as experts we talk to point out, even elite athletes switch up things with their workouts, making sure to target strength, cardio, flexibility, balance, and doing that every single week. I'm Dr. Sanjay Gupta, helping you live a better life.
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Our friend Radney Foster on Country Gold with Just Call Me Lonesome. I'm Steve Harmon, thinking of you, Radney Foster. As I give you some Country Gold music news, Radney announced some show cancellations due to complications from sepsis that landed him in the ICU. You can leave a get well message on his Radney Foster Facebook page. I texted him to come on. He said, not yet. Not yet, Harmon. Thomas Rhett and Jordan Davis will appear in the new season of Netflix's Ransom Canyon as themselves. They're playing at a fictional festival show that'll help solve the town's financial problems. If only it was that easy. And Kenny Chesney has his own exhibit at the Country Music Hall of Fame right now. It's called Live It and Fast Forward. And he has our Country Gold Stat of the Day. Kenny's 62nd top 10 song on the Country Airplay chart is Carry On. And that breaks him out of the tie with Tim McGraw and George Strait for the most top 10s ever. Wow. I don't get a ta-da for him for that. Well, that's better. Live It and Fast Forward, Kenny Chesney on Country Gold.

0: 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Now, his Country Music Hall of Fame exhibition runs through June 2027. 95 unique artifacts chronicling Kenny's path from college bluegrass to Hall of Famer. I'm Steve Harmon. On the way, a Country Gold top three countdown to test your memory.
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9: A better life with Dr. Sanjay Gupta.
10: How often do you stop to wonder whether you should share something that's revealing, maybe even embarrassing, with a partner, a friend, or even your boss? In her new book called Revealing, The Underrated Power of Oversharing, behavioral scientist Leslie John says doing just that can help you deepen relationships that are vital to your life. We need people to trust us in order to get things like love, friendship, and career success. That's what she told us. When you make yourself vulnerable by revealing something sensitive, it does make other people trust you. In turn, when you ask someone to reveal something about themselves, showing that interest will generally lead someone to like you more. Why? Because people like to be asked about themselves, she says. It also signals that they are discriminating and choosy, but in a good way. I'm Dr. Sanjay Gupta, helping you live a better life.
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0: Okay.
2: I would like to hear Ricky Skaggs, Honey, Open That Door. Thank you.
0: Welcome.

0: Johnny, open that door. Ricky Skaggs on Country Gold. I'm Steve Harmon. We did have so much fun with Ricky Skaggs when he visited this show. He told us he wants to come back and do some stories behind the song. And I said, sure, anytime. Come on back anytime, old boy. This is a Country Gold Top 3. Three songs from this week in a year gone by, Lisa.
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3: 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It's